0: Now back to Gospel Radio Favorites with Brian Crow.
1: I'm a worn and weary traveler. I have walked so many miles. Though the path is long and winding, the Lord has been there all the while. The road has led me

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2: 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For it is better that you lose one of your members than your whole body go into hell.
1: I haven't sensed the need to cut off my hand, but to guard my heart from sinning, I needed to do something that seemed pretty radical at the time. I'd been watching way too much TV, and I didn't like the effect it was having on my spiritual life. After a long struggle, I finally made a commitment not to watch TV when I was alone. I noticed a change almost immediately. My love for God was rekindled, and my desire for holiness was renewed. Is there some recurring source of temptation for you? What would it take to remove it? As someone who made a tough change, I can tell you, it's worth it. With Seeking Him, I'm Nancy DeMoss Wagamuth.
3: Hi, I'm Barry McGuire. I'm a layman here to remind you that faith sharing is a barometer for your spiritual health. One of the factors attributed to highly successful people is a simple principle. They start before they feel ready. While everyone else is coming up with a reason for why the time isn't right, they just do it. Jesus said, go into all the world and proclaim the gospel, the good news. And the way he proposed that you do that is highly unconventional. Love your neighbor as much as you love yourself. Wow, talk about a radical idea. And Jesus sets before you the privilege to be his ambassador to a lost world, to show them and tell them that God loves them as much as he's ever loved anyone. Intentional faith sharing is the most exciting, the most adventurous thing you'll ever do. Ready or not, the time is now. Just do it. If you need help sharing your faith, go to igniteamerica.com.
4: 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We're glad you found your way to this music of praise and worship.

I'm Daniel Cushman. Appreciate you joining me for some quieter music this Wednesday evening on WBNH. That was the group Commissioned and Draw Me Nearer. And we'll end this hour with Buddy Green, How Deep the Father's Love for Us.

Heart from hardening like stone. Show me through the pain. There's reason still to pray, so I can sing.

0: 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I'm Bob Lapine. We are learning that when we live to please God, people notice. Tomorrow we'll consider how we can point others to Jesus, even by the way we grieve. The Bible teaching of Alistair Begg is furnished by Truth for Life, where the learning is for living.
1: If you think that changing our American form of government will make things better, you are wrong. Join Kirby Anderson as he describes the fantasy of socialism, now on Probe.
2: You know, progressive and socialist candidates argue that the Bible teaches socialism. Some even argue that Jesus was a socialist. That is not surprising, since many people want Jesus on their team. Environmentalists argue that Jesus wouldn't drive an SUV. Gay activists maintain that Jesus said nothing about homosexuality. So what does the Bible say? Well, if you've ever been teaching through the book of Acts, you know the question about socialism will likely surface. In Acts 4, we find the statement that the believers in Jerusalem had all things in common. It also says that those who possessed land or houses sold them and brought the proceeds to the apostles' feet. They distributed these gifts to anyone in need. This looks like socialism to many who are already predisposed to believe it would be the economic system of choice. First, we need to realize that this practice was only done in Jerusalem. As you read through the rest of the book of Acts, you read the letters of Paul and Peter, you see that most believers in other parts of the Roman world had private property and possessions. Paul calls upon them to give voluntarily to the work of ministry. Second, the word voluntary applies not only to Christians in other parts of the world, but it was also a voluntary act by the believers in Jerusalem to give sacrificially to each other in the midst of persecution. This one passage in the book of Acts is not a mandate for socialism. If you keep reading in the book of Acts, you will also see that the believers in Jerusalem owned the property before they voluntarily gave the proceeds to the apostles. In the next chapter of Acts 5, clearly teaches that. When Peter confronts Ananias, he clearly stated, "While it remained, was it not your own? After it was sold, was it not in your control?" Owning property contradicts one of the fundamental principles of socialism. In the Communist Manifesto, the abolition of property is a major item in the plan for moving from capitalism to socialism and eventually to communism. By contrast, the Ten Commandments assume private property. The Eighth Commandment forbidding stealing and the Tenth Commandment about coveting both assume that people have private property rights. In fact, we can use biblical principles to evaluate economic systems like capitalism and socialism. Although the Bible does not endorse any particular system, it does have key principles about human nature, private property rights, and the role of government, and these can be used to evaluate economic systems.
1: This has been Probe with your host, Kirby Anderson. Want to understand the gigantic failure of socialism?

Instagram, or YouTube. And of course, join us each weekday at this same time right here on this station and encourage others to listen along as well. Thanks for being with us today. I'm sure glad you did. We'll see you next time on The Wisdom Journey.

A thankful Thursday. This is 88.5. Good morning. Well, for King and Country are currently in Europe. They're on the European leg of their tour with recent stops in Germany and France. The band shared a video on their socials of the France fans running like it was Black Friday. You'll have to see it. Here they are right now.

Ever set your hope on something and gotten crushed when it didn't come through? Well, the gap between what you expect and what actually happens has a name, and it's costing more Christians their joy than almost anything else. We'll discover what you can actually count on from God this morning at 9:30 with Chip Ingram on Living on the Edge right here.

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1: Did you know that your joy and your happiness is largely connected to one very specific word? It's called expectations. What you expect, whether they're met or not, can make all the difference in the world. Let's discover what God says about our expectations. Don't go away.
0: What you expect from God can either anchor you steady or completely wreck you.

We the Kingdom, rescue me. If you're planning on coming to the barbecue, consider picking up some items for Operation Christmas Child. You know, flip-flops could be on sale, some school supplies, you know, combs and sunglasses and things like that the kids love. So we are doing the collection again this year. It turned out great, and we were thrilled with that. So that the barbecue is coming up this Saturday. Hope to see you there.

0: This is an Illinois Family Institute, illinoisfamily.org update.
1: According to a new Gallup poll, confidence in higher education has fallen dramatically from 57% in 2015 to just 38% today. 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
2: This is your weather forecast for the Peoria area. We're expecting mostly clear skies overnight tonight. Temperature low of 61 degrees. Highs near 84 on your Friday. Sunny skies are expected tomorrow. The sunshine will continue on Saturday, high of 84, and then warming up to 91 degrees on Sunday. Again, overnight tonight, low of 61 degrees under mostly clear skies.
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5: With SRN News, I'm Keith Peters in Washington. President Trump says he's renaming Lake Ontario to be known as Lake America in the United States as he escalates his trade war with Canada. The president signed an executive order in the Oval Office on Thursday that updated the lake's name for the U.S. Geographic Naming Service.

0: this is Chris. Welcome to Odyssey. We're just getting ready for a time of wonder and discovery. 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
1: Zach, I'd like you to meet Blake Anderson.
2: Ah, so you like science?
1: Yeah. We're talking about the four of us having dinner together tomorrow night.
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1: Yeah.
2: You don't like me very much, do you?